Fleetwood Mac, that's Dreams right here on 106.3 CJNY. And Cousins, have you heard about the Indigenous Interpreters Program at the Museum of Anthropology at UBC? Well, don't worry if you haven't heard about it yet. You're going to hear about it later this afternoon. Before that, we got On This Day in Music History, but we're going to keep the music coming at you. This is GLORIA. That's Gloria, them on your journey home.

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0: Blue Rodeo on your journey home, that's how long. 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
1: What happened on this day in music history?
0: On this day in 1956, Elvis Presley records Love Me Tender. Elvis recorded the title song for his first movie at 20th Century Fox. On this day in 1963, Stevie Wonder owns the number one single and album. Fingertips 2 and The 12-Year-Old Genius put the young Motown performer on top of both major U.S. charts. The single was also a live recording, a remarkable achievement for a 13-year-old. On this day in 1979, Prince releases I Wanna Be Your Lover. The single became Prince's first major U.S. hit and introduced the combination of falsetto, funk, pop, and self-contained studio craft that would define his career. And finally, on this day in 1979, the Cars draw a massive Central Park crowd. The Cars played New York's Central Park at the height of their early success, carrying polished new wave hooks into a setting more often associated with a classic rock spectacle.
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0: And now your Journey FM weather forecast for the Coast Salish regions. For the Lower Mainland this afternoon, sunny, a high of 22 and 27 inland. Tonight, clear and a low of 15. Tomorrow, a mix of sun and cloud, hazy, and a high of 24 with 29 inland. In the Gulf Islands, in the Nanaimo and Cowichan Valley regional districts this afternoon, sunny and a high of 26. Tonight, clear and a low of 14. Tomorrow, sunny in the morning and early in the afternoon, then a mix of sun and cloud with a 30% chance of showers in the late afternoon, a high of 24. 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

0: That's the Eagles on your journey home with Tequila Sunrise. Now, cousins, have you heard about the Museum of Anthropology's Indigenous Interpreters Program? It's a really cool program where you can take a tour of the Museum of Anthropology and get the tour provided by an actual Indigenous student from UBC, and they'll give you insight into the artifacts that come from their communities. It's a really cool program, and I'm here today with the curator of that program, Damara. So Damara, why don't we start today by you introducing yourself and giving us a little bit of background on the program and why it was important to start it.
1: My name is Damara Jacobs-Peterson. My ancestral names are Siemia and Ch'autanot. I come from the Squamish Nation, and I am the Curator of Indigenous Engagement at the Museum of Anthropology at the University of British Columbia. The program is really special. It's actually the evolution of a program that's been running for 47 years. It's called the Native Youth Program. Or the NYP, we call it. It was established in 1979 here at MOA, or the Museum of Anthropology, and it was urban Indigenous teens in the Vancouver area, ages 15 to 18. And as a summer gig, it's pretty cool. You get to spend time in the museum connecting with the collection, looking at belongings and objects and art from your home community, from your community of origin. In 2024, I launched the Indigenous Cultural Interpreters program, and I hired a series of university students, not all from UBC, but they have to be post-secondary students. That's what my grant pays for. And they came in and they started exploring the collection with me and experimenting with different ideas. So when we fully launched that pilot year, we did a lot of testing of different things. What we found was really the tours are the most impactful thing. Having visitors from all over the world come here and get to hear from like a young Indigenous person and hear their thoughts about, you know, the belongings that are on display, it really changes their worldview and kind of opens up things for them in a really different way. And it's pretty special.
0: Now, when a visitor joins one of the Indigenous interpreters' tours, what do they gain that they might miss if they just toured the museum on their own?
1: Oh my gosh. They will feel welcomed and really invited into the space in such a different way. And they'll miss a chance to see how beautiful and diverse all of Canada is. So British Columbia, being on the campus at, you know, the University of British Columbia, we focus on a lot of the local host nations and being in Coast Salish territory. You know, we honor that first. So we ground ourselves in that recognition, but also understanding that you're in one of the most linguistically diverse parts of the entire country. So more than half of all Indigenous languages in Canada are actually in BC. So when they're meeting with these young people, they're actually getting to see that diversity on display through the collection, but also hear about it through our language, our culture, our art, our ceremony. So they get to really understand how complex it is. And we say we're many nations, many, many, many nations, but we're one people. So that's what we're trying to express and invite you in to learn a little bit more about, like, who we are.
0: Now, Damara, let's wrap it up with this. If Journey listeners are interested in taking one of the tours, how do they get in touch and how do they schedule their tour at the MOA?
1: That's a great question. It's actually free with admission to anybody who comes into the museum. We have regular tours throughout the day. For the summer, we have three tours, 11 a.m., 1 p.m., and 3 p.m., Monday to Friday. And then in the fall, the tourists slow down a bit, so we have less tours, but we're still Tuesday, Wednesday, Thursday, Friday, 1 p.m. and 3 p.m. And we always have updates on our website, moa.ubc.ca.
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That's Stained right here on your journey home. And that's it. That's all, cousins. That's my time for the day. Monday flew by like crazy. Come back and see me tomorrow. You know I'm going to be here with your uncle teaching, your conversation starter, and of course, the Times Like These contest continues tomorrow. Four more chances to win tickets to see the Foo Fighters. All you got to do is get those code words and then enter them at cjnyfm.ca. All right, I'm going to leave you in a good way, cousins. This is Big Sugar digging a hole right here on your journey home. Have a great evening and stay deadly.

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3: 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Today, we're learning about a Kids Cree series highlighting the importance of language preservation, cultural storytelling, and community support. Cook'em and Dot, written by Jules Kostashian and starring veteran Indigenous actor and musician Renee Morisseau as Dorothy. In this series, Dorothy, aka Cook'em, engages with Dot, a wrought arm hand puppet representing Cook'em's inner child, and asks about her day. Sometimes, Dot struggles to find the right words to describe how she feels. That's when Dorothy introduces new Cree words to help Dot explain herself. In each episode, viewers are introduced to Cree vocabulary and themes centered on Cree culture's seven guiding principles: love, respect, courage, honesty, wisdom, humility, and truth. The show has been renewed for a second season, available on TELUS Optik TV Video On Demand and on the TELUS TV Plus app with an Optik TV or Stream Plus subscription. Our special guest, here to tell us all about it, is a Vancouver-based filmmaker and producer. She attended the University of Victoria and the Indigenous Digital Film Program at Capilano University, and has worked as a video journalist at APTN, as well as on numerous Indigenous films and television projects. In 2026, she took the stage as a speaker at TEDx in Vancouver, speaking on the importance of Indigenous languages and perspectives in mainstream media. Her work with Akasi Productions focuses on sharing Indigenous, women, and LGBTQIA2+ scripted and unscripted stories to Canadian and international markets, and is headquartered

0: on the unceded traditional territories of the Musqueam, Squamish, and Tsleil-Waututh Nations, also known as Vancouver, BC. She is the director and producer of Cook'em and Dot. It's April Johnson here on Good Medicine.
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0: Welcome back to Good Medicine. I'm Ashley Pimlott, and today we're joined by director and producer April Johnson to discuss Cook'em and Dot, a Cree kids series about language, cultural storytelling, and community.
5: Wonderful. All right, so we are on the Good Medicine show. So let's start off with that. Can you tell me, what is your good medicine? What nourishes your mind, body, and spirit?
6: Oh my goodness. Okay, that should be an easy question, but I feel like it's a bit of a loaded question. I think it depends on what's going on in our lives. And for me, especially, it varies depending on what's happening in my life. I think the constants for me, good medicine that is constant, would be daily walks, daily chats, and just trying to stay connected with community. And that can be hard for me living in an urban area and being kind of far from my loved ones. So definitely putting in the time and effort to stay connected is what keeps me grounded, and it's very good medicine. So good storytelling is good medicine too.
5: Can you tell me just this short little blurb in your own words of who you are, where you're from, and something that makes you you?
6: Hi, I'm April Johnson. I'm currently living in Vancouver. I'm originally from Musqueam First Nation in Treaty 6 territory, north central Saskatchewan. I'm Métis Cree on my mom's side and of European settler descent on my father's side. I moved to Vancouver over a decade ago to attend the Indigenous filmmaking program at CAPU, and I've been working in the film industry ever since. And in 2022, I started developing Cook'em and Dot, which is a Cree live-action animated kid series, which we're going to chat about. And that's kind of my whole life right now. And so one thing about me is that I'm all in and kind of obsessed with Cook'em and Dot.
5: That's awesome, as you should be. So how did Cook'em and Dot start?
6: So I guess the series inspiration and the development history starts back in COVID. At that time, during lockdown, we were all in our houses. And so I started taking a Cree language class online. And it was led by a woman named Dorothy Visser. But we all kind of called her Cook'em Dorothy, because the Cree word for grandmother is Cook'em. And she just has that Cook'em vibe. And it was really nice. I found that those Cree classes were, you learned some Cree words, but it brought a lot of people together during a really dark, kind of very isolated, lonely time. And yeah, I just had a soft spot for Cook'em Dorothy. And she has such a passion for language and culture and sharing Cree language. And she has a real gift for teaching as well. And she's in her late 80s now. So I, just am in awe of her and everything that she does. But one thing that stood out for me was that she brought these puppets onto the Zoom one day, and she was showing how she uses puppetry when she's teaching young kids at Head Start centers and schools and places like that. And I was like, oh my gosh, this woman is so special. And the way that she literally lights up when she's talking about language and sharing language and culture with kids, I was like, there's something here. And so I had been working at a production company at that point in development. So I kind of had a sense of how to maybe get some development funding and get a project started. And, sometimes these things never get off the ground, but we got really lucky that we got some support from the Indigenous Screen Office early and kind of started from there. Yeah, it all really really started with Kukum Dorothy and her passion for language and culture. And yeah, kind of that. She's always been kind of like the North Star, I would say, for this show. Like, she really, you know, was involved in all the phases of the production, you know, from development. She came to the set. She was always there for, you know, meals. And if I had to call her and ask her a question about pronunciation, she's just this like calm Kukum that we all love. So yeah, that's how the show started. It's all about Kukum Dorothy. And one of our main characters is called Kukum Dorothy. And Dot is short for Dorothy. So, yeah.
5: Is there one teaching from Elder Dorothy that maybe stands out to you the most, and why?
6: I would say, oh, that's tough. One teaching that stands out. In episode one, we talk about the theme of love, which is represented by eagle. And in Cree, we say kihio for eagle. And in that episode, we really took inspiration from a story that Kukum Dorothy had shared about she was out for a walk one day and she had encountered an injured eagle on the ground. And as she was watching this eagle, she saw this eagle. She also saw other eagles descend upon it as it was crying. And they all kind of like circled this injured eagle and were like chirping and whistling. And they were kind of like circling the eagle. It was very significant to Kukum Dorothy. And it almost seemed like they were singing and dancing around this eagle. And when the injured eagle had support, it was able to kind of like get itself up and make its way to a safer place to rest. And Kukum shared that in that moment, she had this realization that we can always sing, we can always dance, we can always be together and support each other. And yeah, and Kihio represents love. And I feel like that's love, right? Community and supporting one another. So yeah, that was like the one, that's like my favorite episode. It makes me cry.
5: I'm tearing up over here just hearing that. Like, I watched the episodes, but then to hear like how that story came to be and to now be privy to that information and that connection, like, I got goosebumps when you were saying that about we can always, yeah, sing and dance. And once he had community, it made all the difference. Mm-hmm. So that's really, yeah, that's really special. And one of my questions was, which is your favorite episode? So,
6: yeah, for me, episode one is because I know the, I guess, the history of the story and what inspired it. And I just have such a like deep appreciation for Kukum Dorothy and what she's shared with us throughout the making of the series. But I have to say, like, we've released a little bit of, I guess, like episode teasers on social media. And it's been interesting to see some of the audience feedback and what people are like resonating with and what's kind of like creating conversation. And people love bears. Like, the bears are cute. And when we say, like, how do you say bear in Cree? And we say Maskwa. And it's interesting to see the conversation unfold, again, amongst Indigenous people across Canada. Everyone will be like, well, I say it this way, or I say it this way in my language. And I'm like, that's really cute. So that's something that was unexpected, but seeing conversations start and the excitement around sharing what you know about your language is really special. I think the reach is beyond just Cree learners and Cree people. So yeah, that was unexpected, but really, really exciting and makes me feel really good. And yeah, I have nothing but hope that the show will resonate with a really broad audience, not just children, but parents as well.
5: Can you speak to the kind of dynamic of Dot being, and correct me if I'm wrong, Dot being like the representation of Kukum's inner child and kind of working through that personal growth and childhood healing? Can you speak to that whole dynamic? And then maybe also, has there been any opportunity for you to examine your own personal growth and childhood healing throughout the process?
6: That's a great question.
5: Long-winded question.
6: Thank you for catching that and picking up on that in the show. So I'm not sure if this is a projection or not. I don't want to speak for Kukum Dorothy, but one thing that I was hoping that audiences would pick up on is that Dot is representative of Kukum's inner child before she went to residential school. And she's got curiosity. She's got great energy. She's full of love. And she has a great imagination and is really like activated when she's on the land. And so when we are in the animated world, that's when she's outside interacting with animals and like learning one of the seven sacred teachings, which is in every episode. And yeah, I found that personally, as I was creating the show and developing and working with the writers, it was very healing for me. It made me think back to my childhood and the moments that were near and dear and really special to me. And it's usually out on the land. and being with family and those simple moments and, yeah, those long summer days. So it was very healing for me. I hope that parents will watch the show alongside their kids. And I hope that they pick up on the nuance that, yes, we're packaging Cook 'Em and Dot as a kids show, but there's a lot of themes that I think parents will see. I hope that they see that Dot is really representative of Cook 'Em's inner child and the relationship between Cook 'Em and Dot when they talk about lessons or they talk about Cree culture or they talk about language, seeing them kind of light up. I hope that they pick up on that.
5: I kind of had this thought about, like, you spoke about the animation being on the outside, that's when her creativity like peaks, or what will you, and when she's interacting with the animals. I didn't actually make that connection, so now that I know that makes so much sense, and it's very special.
6: I'm based in Vancouver, and we shot all of the live action in Vancouver, but Cook 'Em Dorothy Visser, the real Cook 'Em Dorothy, is from Treaty 6 territory in northern Alberta. She's from Saddle Lake. And to be able to kind of pay homage to the land and like where she's from, I felt like we'd have to be there to do that. So because we're not there, I was like, well, let's do it with animation. Let's see if we can really give a nod to woodland Cree art. And then, yeah, just have fun with that world and consider Treaty 6 territory when we're creating that. And we had a great animation director who's also Métis Cree from Northern Alberta. So that was great. And then we also had a Métis Cree animation producer. And yeah, so that's why everything in the live action world is in studio. And then the animation takes place outside. And we thought that animation was a better way to showcase the land, I guess you could say.
5: I love it. It was like a perfect seamless blend of both worlds, not only visually with the animation and real action, but with the blend of languages. How did you find the balance of like, okay, this is how much Cree to include so that we don't lose those who don't speak Cree? How did you find that balance?
6: That's a great question. How did we find the balance between English and Cree? I think we're still kind of figuring out what the sweet happy spot is. I wanted there to be enough Cree that people are really taking that message of, oh, this is a Cree story and these are Cree themes and Cook 'Em is a Cree woman. But I also didn't want to overload the episodes with too much because we wanted the words to be able to be repeatable so that we can kind of remember. So each episode will have the Cree animal. And so, for example, episode one, we have Kahia, which is eagle, and then what the animal would represent. So eagle represents love, sasagihiwewin, love. So we'll have those words repeated alongside some other vocab words. It's not a lot, I would say, like maybe between 5 to 7 Cree words per episode alongside a theme or a teaching. But who's to say? Like, we're still very early days. So we'll see what the audience feedback is. If they're saying like more Cree, then we'll work on that as well.
5: Stay tuned. After the break, we'll talk about season 2, how to stay connected, and share our final call to action here on Good Medicine.
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0: Welcome back to Good Medicine. I'm your host, Ashley Pimlott, and I want to know, what does good medicine mean to you? Today, we're speaking with April Johnson, a Vancouver-based filmmaker and producer, sharing her journey in creating Cook 'Em and Dot, a Cree kids series highlighting the importance of language preservation, cultural storytelling, and community support. She discusses her personal growth, the show's themes, and her experience with public speaking and media representation. Before the break, we heard about the essence of good medicine, the birth of Cook 'Em and Dot. We explored themes of love and community and Dot's inner child, as well as courage when it comes to filmmaking. Now, let's dive into what's coming next and how to stay connected here on Good Medicine.
5: And we were talking about the seven sacred teachings: love, respect, courage, honesty, wisdom, humility, and truth. I find we often in life go through phases of life, of learning lessons. I was curious, which sacred teaching is most in season for you right now?
6: Oh, that's such a good question. I haven't really thought about that one. That is a really good question. Maybe it's all coming back to Bear, which is courage. Bear represents courage. So it's kind of scary, I think, to be a filmmaker and to be leading a team. We have such a great team, though, I have to say, from Renai Moriso, who's our Cook 'Em, plays our Cook 'Em, and also our composer, and Kelly Haynes, who plays Dot, but like the whole crew. Like, we've got so many Indigenous creators working on this show, and, you know, a great EP. And I feel like this team is a lot stronger than me. And so showing up and being a leader to people that I want to like be mentored by has been a weird dynamic, but just kind of showing up every day and trying to find the strength to do it all, yeah, has been hard. But it's a good lesson from Masqua, from Bear. Be courageous.
5: You recently delivered a TEDx presentation on language preservation and media representation. I did not get to see that, but it kind of like provoked this thought within me of, how did your inner child feel accomplishing that? Because for me, I remember being a little girl and like that was one of the goals. So how did that feel to achieve that?
6: Maybe it's just keeping it all with Masqua, trying to be courageous. How did I feel? I still haven't processed that. I feel like I don't know how to answer this question. It really was like the most scary thing in my life. I like literally was like making myself sick. I feel like I blocked it out. I don't know if I can answer that question.
5: So season one isn't out yet, but by the time this airs, it will be out. What can we expect from season two? Are there going to be changes? Will everything be the same? What new stories are you hoping to tell, or narrative that you hope to share, without obviously giving away too much?
6: So we were extremely lucky to get greenlit for a second season, especially ahead of season one being released. We were very surprised by the interest from TELUS for a second season, because we were actually intending Cook 'Em and Dot to be a limited series. So we kind of had like wrapped up season one thinking, okay, this is our show and hope you like it. But as we were sending in cuts, they had asked if there was an interest in a second season. So we were like, yes, absolutely. There's so much more we want to do. There's so much more we want to share. So many more teaching. So for season two, we are staying true to the format that we set with season one. So we're always going to, you know, have the animation bookended by live action. We're still going to have one of the seven sacred teachings explored in each episode. We wanted to have more Cree language because I feel like that's really resonating with audiences, and TELUS really liked that as well. I wanted to see more dynamicness, if that's a word, from Cook 'Em. Wanted to see her doing all sorts of things. So we have her, yeah, just living her best life. You know, she's doing traditional things. She's sharing, you know, teachings, but she's also doing sports and reading and all over her cabin. And we wanted to see more of that. And yeah, Cook 'Em and Dot, there's just so much trust between the performers now, Renai and Kelly. So seeing them come together, work together, share more, it's just, yeah, we're getting to know these characters on a deeper level while still honoring the format that we've set in season one. So yeah, I just feel like it's going to be fun.
5: 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I watched all the episodes here at work, so it was a really great day. 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
6: If they want to find more information about Cookamundot, well, we've got a TikTok page, Cookamundot. 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We've got a Facebook page, Cookamundot. We're working on YouTube. I'm just not savvy enough. And once we get through production of season two, I'll do my best to get on there. And 'cause that's where the kids are. They're all on YouTube. So yeah, it's a priority of mine. We'll get some social media up there on YouTube. We've got, of course, season one will be coming to TELUS channels as well as their on demand. Yeah, in Saskatchewan, we've got it on SaskTel.
5: And beyond Cookamundot, what else have you got going on?
6: This is my life. This is what I do. I wake up and I open my laptop and I work on this show. But it's been great. I honestly, it's so much bigger than a show that I'm working on. It's the relationships that we've built by working on it together. So, you know, I talk to my EP every day. I talk to my editor every day. Kelly and Renai are absolutely amazing. I'm in such awe of them. We talk quite a bit. And yeah, it's just kind of never ends, though. Like, there's always something to do across every phase of the project. There's a lot of moving pieces. And honestly, this is my first show. It's the first thing I've ever done as an independent producer with my own company. Prior to this, I had worked for a corporate production company. I was working in development. So maybe it feels like a lot for me just because I'm learning everything as I'm doing it. So yeah, that's my whole life. This is what I do.
5: Is your whole life? You love it. You're so passionate, and you can tell that you're so passionate about it. Because you said you're good medicine. It was chats. It was connection. It was community. And you get to do that here, sharing language and building relationships. I think that's a great way to fill your life. And it is your whole life. Like, what is your why? Why do you do that and nothing else?
6: Yeah, that's a really great question, too. I feel like working in film, like, it's like the people who stick it out in this industry are kind of, we're all a little kind of misfit, kind of. There's a lot of us have ADHD and we're all kind of creator types. And yeah, we just kind of stick together. I don't know.
5: No, I totally get it. That makes sense. Okay, so we've kind of been all over the place. Is there anything that you think we may have missed or didn't touch on quite thoroughly enough?
6: Okay. You had asked something about courage in the TEDx talk. And I would have to say, what do I have to say about that? So the TEDx talk was an opportunity that came about from TELUS, actually. They nominated me to do a TED talk this year. And I spoke on the importance of Sagehiwewin, which, as you know, is the Cree word for love, and how it kind of always brought me back throughout different phases of my life and things that I had been going through. And I think, again, the power of having an elder in your corner and just knowing an elder in such a way, like Cookamurthy really made an impact in my life. You know, she's not my real grandmother, but I learned a lot from her. And I was able to share her story about the eagle in that talk as well. And honestly, doing that TED talk was pretty terrifying. But again, just Cookam's teaching and wisdom kind of, I guess, gave me the courage to do it. Yes. I feel like that whole experience, though, hasn't fully digested because it was. I mean, public speaking is hard. It's fairly hard. But yeah.
5: The number one fear of the entire world is more than sharks, more than a plane crashing, public speaking.
6: Yeah. It's so terrifying. All those eyes on you. It does things to your mind. I'm like, oh, yeah, breathe. And there's no way you're live like this, like something like this is pre-recorded. We could cut out the likes and the ums and the awkwardness. But when, you know, hundreds of people are staring at you and the lights are right on you and it's just, yeah. But the feeling of accomplishing it is like, there's nothing quite like that.
5: That's beautiful. Hang on to that. Bottle it up and hold it for a rainy day if you can.
6: Aw, thank you.
5: Do you have any final words to leave with our listeners, whether it's about Cookamundot, whether it's a call to action, or just some final words maybe about having the courage to speak your truth?
6: Speaking of that TED Talk I did back in March, I think I did leave my audience with kind of a call to action or a question. And it was, how do you honor your inner child in your everyday life? And I think that looks different for different people. Like, it could be making time for community. It could be, you know, taking a moment for your health. It could be taking 10 minutes to write down something in your journal. But whatever that looks like for you, I think that's something that we can all try to remember. It's easy, but it's also hard. It's hard to kind of make time for self-love. But when we do that, it actually, like, it, there's such a ripple effect that it's like caring for yourself, but you're also caring for others by caring for yourself because you show up as a better person. So yeah, I think that was my call to action. But like I said, I was terrified when I did that TEDx. I don't really remember much from the experience.
5: April, thank you so much for chatting with me today. I really, really appreciate all your heart and knowledge that you shared today. It has brightened my Tuesday, and I hope it brightens someone else's Tuesday or Wednesday, Thursday, whenever they hear it. So I just wanted to share my appreciation for that. Thank you so much.
6: Well, thanks for the chat. It was nice to talk with you. And I think it's great to have a show like this, especially a radio show, like we were talking about earlier. Radio is just such an important way for Indigenous communities to stay connected to each other. And this is my first radio interview. So you're my first. So thanks for making it special.
5: Yes, congratulations.
6: I want to give a shout out to Renai Morisseau because she also did the original music composing for Kukumadat, and she did it all in Cree. And I think that's really special. I think the music is really fun, and it's also a great way to integrate Cree language in a fun way for kids. I find myself humming the music.
5: You couldn't help but like move a little bit, tap your foot, you know, it was... I made note of that, and I almost brought it up, so I'm glad you did.
6: Yeah, so Renai Morisseau also has a drum group called My Girl, and so we were in studio. Renai kind of led all of the music composition. Like, I'm just in awe of her, and she brought in two other women from her drum group called My Girl, and they just rocked out and knocked it out of the park, and I think the music is so awesome, and I it just has that, like, happy, upbeat vibe that really sets the tone for the show. So yeah,
5: thank you. All right, April, I will let you get back to your day. Thank you so much. Thanks to April Johnson for joining us, and to everybody listening. 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Have a wonderful day, and I'll see you again next week on Good Medicine.
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106.3 The Journey. I'm a Hoopo. Good evening. This is a Chad filling in for Fish while he holds down the morning show. I may not have experienced the 70s firsthand, but there is a ton I love about this decade. Technology was making waves on and off screen, the fashion was unforgettable, and the music was loud, fun, and a lot of the time, pretty groovy. And this next one fits the vibe perfectly. It's all about kicking back, turning it up, and letting the good times roll. Cars is up next on the 70s at 7 on CJNY.

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1: The Journey. All right, let's try something very different. Before or after 70s movies edition. I'll give you a movie and its release year, and then another movie, and you just have to figure out if the second movie came before or after. No Googling. I know some of you are reaching for your phones already. Number one, Jaws came out in 1975. Did The Exorcist come out before or after Jaws? Number two, Star Wars came out in 1977. Did Rocky come out before or after? Number three, Grease came out in 1978. Did Saturday Night Fever come out before or after? Number four, The Godfather came out in 1972. Did the Texas Chainsaw Massacre come out before or after? And number five, Alien came out in 1979. So did Halloween come out before or after? Hang on to those answers, because when I come back, we'll see how you did. Until then, forget before or after. Apparently, we need to figure out where Ophelia went. The band on the 70s at 7 on CJ.

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106.3 The Journey. All right, let's see how you did with before or after 70s movies edition. Number one, The Exorcist came out before Jaws. That's right, 1973. Number two, Rocky came before Star Wars. Yeah, 1976. Number three, Saturday Night Fever came out before Grease. It was in 1977, that's right. And then number four, The Texas Chainsaw Massacre came after The Godfather. That's right, 1974. And number five, Halloween came before Alien. It was 1978. So how do you think you did? Do you think you did 5 for 5? So if you nailed all of them, you definitely know your 70s movies. Now, after Jaws, The Exorcist, Alien, and The Texas Chainsaw Massacre, I think I've had enough danger for one night. Somebody get me out of here. Better yet, take me to the captain. Prism is up next on the 70s at 7 on CJNY. Whoa!

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106.3 The Journey. Man, I saw the tribute band Queen Flash perform that song, and I was practically jumping out of my seat singing along. Some songs just do that to you. Well, that does it, folks. My time is up for tonight. I had a blast, and I think we should definitely do this again. I'm going to bring you one more song because I absolutely love doing this part. Here's a cool one. Kiss released Shout It Out Loud in 1976 on Destroyer, and while it only reached number 31 in the US, it went all the way to number 1 right here in Canada. So Canada clearly knew what to do with this one, and that is Turn It Up. Kiss with Shout It Out Loud is coming up on the 70s at 7. This is the Chad Sayan Gilks. I'm Niskasim. Take care, everybody.

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Leadbelly, Sunhouse, Robert Johnson, Big Big Bill Brunzi, and Blind Lemon Jefferson. 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
2: Mostly cloudy weather expected through the week, so let's get into your Journey FM weather forecast for the Coast Salish regions. Today, mainly sunny. A lot of that fog is going to dissipate through the morning, and then expect a hazy afternoon. High of 24 and 29 inland, and then increasing in cloudiness as you move through the evening, with a small chance of showers and hazy, with a risk of thunderstorms. Low of 17 for the Gulf Islands. Nanaimo and Cowichan Valley regional districts, a little more simple. Sunny through the morning and then a mix of sun and cloud through the afternoon. High of 26 and partly cloudy overnight. Low of 12 with fog patches developing. And a mix of sun and cloud tomorrow. Small chance of showers. High of 23, and that's likely to continue on through the day at a low of 14. For up-to-date weather, anytime, check out the CJNYFM.ca homepage or download the Journey FM app for iOS,

0: Have you heard about the Indigenous Interpreters Program at the Museum of Anthropology's Indigenous Interpreters Program? It's a really cool program where you can take a tour of the Museum of Anthropology and get the tour provided by an actual Indigenous student from UBC, and they'll give you insight into the artifacts that come from their communities. It's a really cool program, and I'm here today with the curator of that program, Damara. So Damara, why don't we start today by you introducing yourself and giving us a little bit of background on the program and why it was important to start it.
1: My name is Damara Jacobs-Peterson. My ancestral names are Siemia and Ch'autanot. I come from the Squamish Nation, and I am the Curator of Indigenous Engagement at the Museum of Anthropology at the University of British Columbia. The program is really special. It's actually the evolution of a program that's been running for 47 years. It's called the Native Youth Program. Or the NYP, we call it. It was established in 1979 here at MOA, or the Museum of Anthropology, and it was urban Indigenous teens in the Vancouver area, ages 15 to 18. And as a summer gig, it's pretty cool. You get to spend time in the museum connecting with the collection, looking at belongings and objects and art from your home community, from your community of origin. In 2024, I launched the Indigenous Cultural Interpreters program, and I hired a series of university students, not all from UBC, but they have to be post-secondary students. That's what my grant pays for. And they came in and they started exploring the collection with me and experimenting with different ideas. So when we fully launched that pilot year, we did a lot of testing of different things. What we found was really the tours are the most impactful thing, having visitors from all over the world come here and get to hear from like a young Indigenous person and hear their thoughts about, you know, the belongings that are on display. It really changes their worldview and kind of opens up things for them in a really different way, and it's pretty special.
0: Now, when a visitor joins one of the Indigenous interpreters' tours, what do they gain that they might miss if they just toured the museum on their own?
1: Oh my gosh. They will feel welcomed and really invited into the space in such a different way, and they'll miss a chance to see how beautiful and diverse all of Canada is. So British Columbia, being on the campus at, you know, the University of British Columbia, we focus on a lot of the local host nations and being in Coast Salish territory. You know, we honor that first. So we ground ourselves in that recognition, but also understanding that you're in one of the most linguistically diverse parts of the entire country. So more than half of all Indigenous languages in Canada are actually in BC. So when they're meeting with these young people, they're actually getting to see that diversity on display through the collection, but also hear about it through our language, our culture, our art, our ceremony. So they get to really understand how complex it is. And we say we're many nations, many, many, many nations, but we're one people. So that's what we're trying to express and invite you in to learn a little bit more about, like, who we are.
0: Now, Damara, let's wrap it up with this. If Journey listeners are interested in taking one of the tours, how do they get in touch and how do they schedule their tour at the MOA?
1: That's a great question. It's actually free with admission to anybody who comes into the museum. We have regular tours throughout the day. For the summer, we have three tours, 11 a.m., 1 p.m., and 3 p.m., Monday to Friday. And then in the fall, the tourists slow down a bit, so we have less tours, but we're still Tuesday, Wednesday, Thursday, Friday, 1 p.m. and 3 p.m. And we always have updates on our website, moa.ubc.ca.
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Some news coming out of the Def Leppard camp. Vivian Campbell, their guitar player, says his cancer has returned. He was struggling with Hodgkin lymphoma for more than a decade, and he's been getting donor stem cell transplants since 2023, saying he'll have to do another transplant within a few years. On another note, man, I was watching a video of their drummer, Rick Allen. You're not keeping up with him. He lost an arm in 1985, and he's insane. You have no excuses.

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2: Now let's look at the Journey FM weather forecast for the Coast Salish regions. In the Lower Mainland today, mainly sunny. Some fog should be dissipating by now. High of 24, 29 inland. An increasing cloudiness throughout the evening with a small chance of showers and then partly cloudy overnight. Low of 17. For tomorrow, a mix of sun and cloud, small chance of showers. High of 21, 24 inland and showers continuing overnight at a low of 16. For the Gulf Islands, Nanaimo and Cowichan Valley regional districts, sunny in the morning and then early in the afternoon, a mix of sun and cloud with a small chance of showers, high of 26, and that's likely to continue on through this evening, low of 12 with fog patches developing overnight. Tomorrow, a mix of sun and cloud, small chance of showers, high of 23, and it'll continue overnight at a low of 14. 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

found a new snake. They have named it Slash's Ground Snake, or Lilaphus Slashi, in honor of Slash. You just never know what you're going to get with that guy. How you doing this morning? We're just a little after 7, and if you are interested in physical media, that is like vinyl, CDs, and whatnot, I'm going to air a High Note here in just a second where we talk about playing music from paper. It's up after Greg Allman. You're on Journey.

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1: What if you could put an entire song in a piece of paper? As you may imagine this is going, somebody created a project called Paper Tunes. Bear with me here, it's a lot. They took a 2 minute and 7 second song, it was about 2.9 megabytes, as an MP3. Used a neural audio codec developed by Meta or Facebook to shrink it down to roughly 21 kilobytes, and for the computer non-enthusiast in the crowd, that's about 1,000 times smaller. It still would not

0: fit on a QR code. So the compressed music was divided among 8 different QR codes, 4 on each side of a sheet of paper. And then they designed it like an old school cassette. You scan one side, flip it over, and then you scan the other. But they're not codes linking you to Spotify or a website. They actually contain the data needed to reconstruct the song. Scan all 8, put the pieces back together, run them through this decoder thingy, and you can hear the music again. 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It's a piece of paper. Scan it with your phone, all 8 pieces, and you'll have a full song. So apparently, I guess you could say the mixtape of the future may just be paper. Pretty cool. And that's the High Note for this hour.
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0: Mostly cloudy weather expected through the week, so let's get into your Journey FM weather forecast for the Coast Salish regions. Today, mainly sunny. A lot of that fog is going to dissipate through the morning, and then expect a hazy afternoon. High of 24 and 29 inland, and then increasing in cloudiness as you move through the evening, with a small chance of showers and hazy, with a risk of thunderstorms. Low of 17 for the Gulf Islands, Nanaimo, and Cowichan Valley regional districts. A little more simple, sunny through the morning, and then a mix of sun and cloud through the afternoon. High of 26 and partly cloudy overnight. Low of 12 with fog patches developing. And a mix of sun and cloud tomorrow. Small chance of showers, high of 23, and that's likely to continue on through the day at a low of 14. For up-to-date weather, anytime, check out the CJNYFM.ca homepage or download the Journey FM app for iOS.

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Hey, how open would you be to eating dog food? And we'll keep the jokes to a minimum. I'm sure you could think of a few. Apparently, quite a few people would. There was a survey of a couple dog owners, 2,000 or so. 40% would actually be willing to give their dog's food a taste. 1 in 4 said they'd dig in without hesitation, although others would try it just once out of curiosity. And then 25% said they'd never try it in a million years. Dry? Yeah, I did that when I was a kid. I wasn't very popular. Wet dog food, though? Sounds about as appealing as it rolls off the tongue. How you doing this morning? Man, on another note, we're going to be taking a look outside our window very shortly with your morning weather update coming up just after The Who. You're on Journey.

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2: Now let's look at the Journey FM weather forecast for the Coast Salish regions. In the Lower Mainland today, mainly sunny. Some fog should be dissipating by now. High of 24, 29 inland. An increasing cloudiness throughout the evening with a small chance of showers and then partly cloudy overnight. Low of 17. For tomorrow, a mix of sun and cloud, small chance of showers. High of 21, 24 inland and showers continuing overnight at a low of 16. For the Gulf Islands, Nanaimo and Cowichan Valley regional districts, sunny in the morning and then early in the afternoon, a mix of sun and cloud with a small chance of showers, high of 26, and that's likely to continue on through this evening, low of 12, with fog patches developing overnight. Tomorrow, a mix of sun and cloud, small chance of showers, high of 23, and it'll continue overnight at a low of 14. 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

Taking a trip from 1970 Santana, Journey 106.3. And taking you on a trip to see the Foo Fighters. Times Like These contest is coming up every day at 8:10, 10:10, 3:10, and 5:10. And man, if I look outside, if I look at my watch, it's coming up soon. Get our website up, cjnyfm.ca, because your keyword is coming up soon. I was going to say shortly. Soon! Man, the early Beatles stuff is timeless. This was one of the first songs I ever learned on guitar. Day Tripper, Journey.

0: When a child is in the hospital, visitors come to say hello. And when visiting hours are over, they leave. But family does whatever it takes to stay. At Ronald McDonald House, we believe families shouldn't have to fight alone. So we make sure they have everything they need, with a community of support, warm meals, and a place to rest. Because when a child is sick, family stays. And Ronald McDonald House stays with them.
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ain't it hard when you discover that

Mostly cloudy weather expected through the week, so let's get into your Journey FM weather forecast for the Coast Salish regions. Today, mainly sunny. A lot of that fog is going to dissipate through the morning, and then expect a hazy afternoon. High of 24 and 29 inland, and then increasing in cloudiness as you move through the evening with a small chance of showers and hazy with a risk of thunderstorms. Low of 17 for the Gulf Islands, Nanaimo, and Cowichan Valley regional districts. A little more simple, sunny through the morning, and then a mix of sun and cloud through the afternoon. High of 26 and partly cloudy overnight. Low of 12 with fog patches developing. And a mix of sun and cloud tomorrow. Small chance of showers, high of 23, and that's likely to continue on through the day at a low of 14. For up-to-date weather, anytime, check out the CJNYFM.ca homepage or download the Journey FM app for iOS,

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6: What do we really get from all this hurt?

0: Have you heard about the Indigenous Interpreters Program at the Museum of Anthropology's Indigenous Interpreters Program? It's a really cool program where you can take a tour of the Museum of Anthropology and get the tour provided by an actual Indigenous student from UBC, and they'll give you insight into the artifacts that come from their communities. It's a really cool program, and I'm here today with the curator of that program, Damara. So Damara, why don't we start today by you introducing yourself and giving us a little bit of background on the program and why it was important to start it.
1: My name is Damara Jacobs Peterson. My ancestral names are Siemia and Chautanot. I come from the Squamish Nation, and I am the Curator of Indigenous Engagement at the Museum of Anthropology at the University of British Columbia. The program is really special. It's actually the evolution of a program that's been running for 47 years. It's called the Native Youth Program, or the NYP, we call it. It was established in 1979 here at MOA, or the Museum of Anthropology, and it was urban Indigenous teens in the Vancouver area, ages 15 to 18. And as a summer gig, it's pretty cool. You get to spend time in the museum connecting with the collection, looking at belongings and objects and art from your home community, from your community of origin. In 2024, I launched the Indigenous Cultural Interpreters program, and I hired a series of university students, not all from UBC, but they have to be post-secondary students. That's what my grant pays for. And they came in and they started exploring the collection with me and experimenting with different ideas. So when we fully launched that pilot year, we did a lot of testing of different things. What we found was really the tours are the most impactful thing, having visitors from all over the world come here and get to hear from like a young Indigenous person and hear their thoughts about, you know, the belongings that are on display. It really changes their worldview and kind of opens up things for them in a really different way. And it's pretty special.
0: Now, when a visitor joins one of the Indigenous interpreters tours, what do they gain that they might miss if they just toured the museum on their own?
1: Oh my gosh. They will feel welcomed and really invited into the space in such a different way. And they'll miss a chance to see how beautiful and diverse all of Canada is. So British Columbia, being on the campus at, you know, the University of British Columbia, we focus on a lot of the local host nations and being in Coast Salish territory. You know, we honor that first, so we ground ourselves in that recognition, but also understanding that you're in one of the most linguistically diverse parts of the entire country. So more than half of all Indigenous languages in Canada are actually in BC. So when they're meeting with these young people, they're actually getting to see that diversity on display through the collection, but also hear about it through our language, our culture, our art, our ceremony. So they get to really understand how complex it is. And we say we're many nations, many, many, many nations, but we're one people. So that's what we're trying to express and invite you in to learn a little bit more about, like, who we are.
0: Now, Damara, let's wrap it up with this. If Journey listeners are interested in taking one of the tours, how do they get in touch and how do they schedule their tour at the MOA?
1: That's a great question. It's actually free with admission to anybody who comes into the museum. We have regular tours throughout the day. For the summer, we have three tours, 11 a.m., 1 p.m., and 3 p.m., Monday to Friday. And then in the fall, the tourists slow down a bit, so we have less tours, but we're still Tuesday, Wednesday, Thursday, Friday, 1 p.m. and 3 p.m. And we always have updates on our website, moa.ubc.ca.
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3: Now let's look at the Journey FM weather forecast for the Coast Salish regions. In the lower mainland today, mainly sunny. Some fog should be dissipating by now. High of 24, 29 inland. An increasing cloudiness throughout the evening with a small chance of showers and then partly cloudy overnight. Low of 17. For tomorrow, a mix of sun and cloud, small chance of showers. High of 21, 24 inland and showers continuing overnight at a low of 16. For the Gulf Islands, Nanaimo and Cowichan Valley regional districts, sunny in the morning and then early in the afternoon, a mix of sun and cloud with a small chance of showers. High of 26. And that's likely to continue on through this evening. Low of 12 with fog patches developing overnight. Tomorrow, a mix of sun and cloud, small chance of showers, high of 23, and it'll continue overnight at a low of 14. 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

Journey 106.3 Steelers Wheel with a great Bob Dylan impression. How you doing this morning? It's Fish. We got a high note coming up once again, as we normally do. This one is about album releases and driving. Great driving tune right here. And make sure you're listening out for that Foo Fighters contest. 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I want to send you to see the Foo Fighters. Your next keyword's coming up at 10:10.

0: The Morning Journey High Note.
1: A new study has suggested that when a major artist drops a huge album, it can lead to an unexpected danger. More traffic fatalities. They found a 15% increase in fatal crashes on days when highly anticipated albums were released. The study examined that top streamed albums from 2017 to 2022 included releases by Taylor Swift, Drake, and Bad Bunny. Researchers suspect drivers may be distracted while using their phones to stream new music or fiddle with playlists. Sadly, on average, 139 people died in crashes just in the U.S. alone on album release days, compared with 121 on other days. The study doesn't prove that phones cause the crashes, but people are saying that might be the takeaway. Cue up your music before you start driving, people. And that's this hour's High Note.
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1: Mostly cloudy weather expected through the week, so let's get into your Journey FM weather forecast for the Coast Salish regions. Today, mainly sunny. A lot of that fog is going to dissipate through the morning, and then expect a hazy afternoon. High of 24 and 29 inland, and then increasing in cloudiness as you move through the evening, with a small chance of showers and hazy, with a risk of thunderstorms. Low of 17 for the Gulf Islands, Nanaimo, and Cowichan Valley regional districts. A little more simple, sunny through the morning, and then a mix of sun and cloud through the afternoon. High of 26 and partly cloudy overnight. Low of 12 with fog patches developing. And a mix of sun and cloud tomorrow. Small chance of showers, high of 23, and that's likely to continue on through the day at a low of 14. For up-to-date weather, anytime, check out the CJNYFM.ca homepage or download the Journey FM app for iOS.

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3: Here.

Never really hear that one on the radio anymore, right? Well, decided to throw it in there. Prince of the Universe, Queen, you're on Journey 106.3. And I'm out of here. Have yourself a good one. Uncle Trent's got you covered from 3 to 6. And join the conversation over on Facebook, Journey FM. He was asking this question earlier on yesterday. What is something you know how to fix that you think more people should learn instead of throwing away? TVs. Usually it's just one little thing that you need to fix and then you're done. Also, kind of related, changing a tire. It's a big one. Especially in the middle of BC and you need to fix something yourself and throw a donut on it. With that, I'll leave you with CCR. Cheers. Have a good one. Let's chat again tomorrow. You're on Journey.

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2: Now let's look at the Journey FM weather forecast for the Coast Salish regions. In the Lower Mainland today, mainly sunny. Some fog should be dissipating by now. High of 24, 29 inland. An increasing cloudiness throughout the evening with a small chance of showers and then partly cloudy overnight. Low of 17. For tomorrow, a mix of sun and cloud, small chance of showers. High of 21, 24 inland and showers continuing overnight at a low of 16. For the Gulf Islands, Nanaimo and Cowichan Valley regional districts, sunny in the morning and then early in the afternoon, a mix of sun and cloud with a small chance of showers, high of 26, and that's likely to continue on through this evening, low of 12, with fog patches developing overnight. Tomorrow, a mix of sun and cloud, small chance of showers, high of 23, and it'll continue overnight at a low of 14. 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
3: The Suquamish Tribe has launched its own Since Time Immemorial curriculum, giving students opportunities to learn Squamish history, culture, treaty rights, and contemporary tribal life through materials developed by the tribe. Approved by the Squamish Tribal Council on March 23rd, middle and high school curriculum was developed for schools across the tribe's traditional territory. A digital ribbon cutting for its website was held on August 10th. Lessons cover Suquamish territory, the Treaty of Point Elliott, and contemporary issues, with coursework also addressing fishing rights, housing, and the culvert case. The tribe lists 12 partner school districts and schools. The curriculum is expected to begin being taught during the 26-27 school year. The project gives students an opportunity to learn about the Suquamish people as a living contemporary tribal nation directly through Suquamish developed educational materials.
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3: And now a look at the Journey FM weather forecast for the Coast Salish regions. In the Lower Mainland today, expect a sunny day, hazy, high of 24 and 29 inland. And then as we move through the evening, partly cloudy with a small chance of showers after midnight. A risk of thunderstorms, low of 17. For tomorrow, sunshine becoming a mix of sun and cloud through the afternoon at a high of 21, 24 inland. And showers overnight, low of 16. For the Gulf Islands, Nanaimo and Cowichan Valley regional districts, sunny this afternoon, still a small chance of showers and hazy, high of 26. Partly cloudy overnight, low of 12. For tomorrow, mainly sunny, high of 24. And cloudy overnight, small chance of showers and low of 14. For up-to-date weather, anytime, check out the CJNYFM.ca homepage or download the Journey FM app for iOS.
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2: And now a look at the Journey FM weather forecast for the Coast Salish regions. In the Lower Mainland today, expect a sunny day, hazy, high of 24 and 29 inland. And then as we move through the evening, partly cloudy with a small chance of showers after midnight. Risk of thunderstorms, low of 17. For tomorrow, sunshine becoming a mix of sun and cloud through the afternoon at a high of 21, 24 inland. And showers overnight, low of 16. For the Gulf Islands, Nanaimo and Cowichan Valley regional districts, sunny this afternoon, still a small chance of showers and hazy, high of 26. Partly cloudy overnight, low of 12. For tomorrow, mainly sunny, high of 24. And cloudy overnight, small chance of showers and low of 14. 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
3: Good afternoon, and now we'll look at the Journey FM weather forecast for the Coast Salish regions. In the Lower Mainland today, it's sunny, high of 24 and 30 inland. Clear early this evening and then partly cloudy overnight with a small chance of showers, low of 17. Sunny tomorrow, high of 21 and 24 inland and cloudy periods overnight at a low of 16. For the Gulf Islands, Nanaimo and Cowichan Valley regional districts, expect sunshine in the forecast for the next couple days. High of 28, clear overnight, low of 17, 25 tomorrow, and a chance of showers overnight at a low of 14. 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
2: Good afternoon, and now we'll look at the Journey FM weather forecast for the Coast Salish regions. In the Lower Mainland today, it's sunny, high of 24 and 30 inland. Clear early this evening and then partly cloudy overnight with a small chance of showers, low of 17. Sunny tomorrow, high of 21 and 24 inland and cloudy periods overnight at a low of 16. For the Gulf Islands, Nanaimo and Cowichan Valley regional districts, expect sunshine in the forecast for the next couple days. High of 28, clear overnight, low of 17, 25 tomorrow, and a chance of showers overnight at a low of 14. 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

That was the Eagles. That's The Long Run on Your Journey Home. Anich Quagin, Uncle Trent in Disneycause. Hello, everybody. It's Uncle Trent. And you know what? Today is Tuesday. We're making our way through the work week. Thank you so much for joining me and let me hang out with you guys on your commute home. We got a great show for you this afternoon. A ton of great stuff coming up. We've got your conversation starter coming up. Next hour, we've got your uncle teaching. And in hour three, we're going to talk with a guy named Craig who works with Canadian Blood Services. Have you donated blood lately? Well, you're going to find out all the ways to get her done. All right, let's get it going. Here's one of my favorite bands from the 90s. This is Counting Crows, Mr. Jones, right here on Journey.

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3: 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You get to do that four times a day, cousins. That's 810, 1010, 310, and 510. So come back around 510. I'll have another code word for you. We want to send a shout out to Ridgeline Roofing and, of course, 106.3 The Journey for bringing you this chance for you and a friend to go see the Foo Fighters on September 20th. Now come back at 510, and I'll have your next code word.

0: Come on, that's Blue Rodeo right here on Journey. All right, cousins, today's one is for everybody out there who remembers a concert ticket and when it felt like a treasure, not just a barcode buried in your phone, an actual ticket you kept in your wallet or pinned to a bulletin board or found years later in a drawer as a memento. The first one you bought with your own money was different because you weren't tagging along with someone else. You chose the artist, you did the math, bought the ticket, and counted the days. Maybe the seats were terrible, and maybe the sound was even worse. That didn't matter. You were there. So today's conversation starter is this. What was the first concert ticket you ever bought with your own money? Now do me a favor, cousins. Head on over to the Journey socials. Go to Facebook, go to Instagram. Drop a comment. Let's keep the conversation going.
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0: Now your Journey FM weather forecast for the Coast Salish regions. For the Lower Mainland this afternoon, sunny, hazy, a high of 24 and 30 inland. Tonight, clear early this evening, then partly cloudy with a 30% chance of showers this evening after midnight. Hazy and a low of 17. Tomorrow, sunny, a high of 21 and 24 inland. For the Gulf Islands, Nanaimo and Cowichan Valley regional districts this afternoon, sunny, hazy and a high of 28. Tonight, clear and hazy this evening, fog patches overnight and a low of 12. Tomorrow, mainly sunny, fog patches dissipating in the morning, and a high of 25. 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
2: 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There it goes.

0: CJNY and Cousins coming out of Poison. You can hear exactly why that song actually put him right back in the middle of rock radio at the end of the 80s. Alice wanted to work with songwriter Desmond Child after hearing the huge run of records that Child helped create. Alice's idea was to take that polished hit-writing energy and make it more sinister. And that became Poison, and it works because the song never loses the Alice Cooper character. Attraction and Danger are literally standing in the same doorway. It wasn't Alice trying to imitate the younger bands, it was Alice reminding everybody that he'd helped invent the theatrical, dangerous rock world that they're living in. If you want to find out more about Alice Cooper's amazing musical legacy, check out alicecooper.com.
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If you're gone, that's Matchbox 20 right here on your journey home. And cousins, if you're looking for one more summer night that doesn't require a big entertainment budget, Interstellar is playing outdoors at Seeperly Meadow beside Second Beach tonight. General lawn seating is free and the movie starts at sunset, roughly 8:18. Details are at summercinema.ca. I got your uncle teaching coming up, but first, here's the hip.

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That's Blondie, Heart of Glass, right here on Journey. Now Cousins. A little bit of construction going on in Granville Street. That's right. It's closed to general motor traffic between Davie and Georgia through September 12th, and buses are detoured mainly to Seymour or Howe. Use translink.ca to plan your trips. All right, let's get it going. This is Nazareth. Right here.

0: Flash here on Journey. Should I stay or should I go? All right, cousins, time to gather around your radios. It's time for today's Uncle Teaching. Now, a concert ticket is a funny purchase because when you hand over the money, you don't actually own the thing you're buying yet. You're buying a future memory. You hope the band is good, the weather cooperates, your ride shows up, and the person beside you doesn't sing every lyric directly into your ear. But that's part of it. Experiences ask us to take a little chance. And years later, you usually don't remember what else that $20 or $40 or $100 could have bought. You remember the lights going down, you remember the opening chord, and sometimes spending money on an experience isn't irresponsible. Sometimes, it's just how we mark a chapter of our lives.
1: The federal by-election in North Vancouver, Capilano, is on Monday, August 31st. Are you planning to vote? Check your voter information card to find out where to vote. Polls will be open from 7 a.m. to 7 p.m. Don't forget to bring accepted ID. If you're not registered to vote, you can register at your assigned polling station. 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It's our vote.
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0: Now your Journey FM weather forecast for the Coast Salish regions. For the Lower Mainland this afternoon, sunny, hazy, a high of 24 and 30 inland. Tonight, clear early this evening, then partly cloudy with a 30% chance of showers this evening after midnight. Hazy and a low of 17. Tomorrow, sunny, a high of 21 and 24 inland. For the Gulf Islands, Nanaimo and Cowichan Valley regional districts this afternoon, sunny, hazy, and a high of 28. Tonight, clear and hazy this evening, fog patches overnight and a low of 12. Tomorrow, mainly sunny, fog patches dissipating in the morning and a high of 25. For up-to-date weather anytime, check out cjnyfm.ca or get the Journey FM app for iOS.
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All right, cousins, she did it. That was Sass Jordan here on Journey, and she made me a believer. All right, cousins, is it your birthday? Because it's August 25th, and if it is your birthday today, did you know that your celebrity birthday twins are Gene Simmons from Kiss, Rob Halford from Judas Priest, Elvis Costello, Jeff Downes from Yes in Asia, country star Billy Ray Cyrus, director Tim Burton, actress Blake Lively, Rachel Ray, and countless others. So happy birthday to everybody celebrating on April. No, it's August, on August 25th. Here's time. This is Pink Floyd on your journey home.

0: Cousins, with enough summer heat still around, maybe you want to challenge this world record set by an Idaho father and son. What they did was throwing and catching water balloons from more than 141 feet away. That's nearly half a football field, and the balloon had to arrive intact. Think about the trust involved. One person has to throw it high enough, and the other has to cradle it gently, and neither one can start laughing at the wrong moment. Most family water balloon fights end with someone getting soaked. And I should say most family water balloon games end with somebody getting soaked, and that's when it turns into a water balloon fight, am I right? Now these two turned it into precision engineering. The balloon survived, the record books opened, and somewhere a neighborhood kid is already measuring the street. So congratulations to the champions and condolences to every parent who just heard a child say, hey, we should try that.
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Cherry Bomb, that's John Mellencamp right here on 106.3 Journey FM. And Cousins, did you know that on this day in 2001, Aaliyah and eight others were killed in a plane crash in the Bahamas? More on this day in music history coming up next hour, but first, here's Tom Petty, You Don't Know How It Feels, right here on